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1: Fox News, I'm Tom Rigotti. President Trump makes his first stop in his midterm tour across the nation, campaigning in Texas for Senate candidate Ken Paxton, who's in a tight race with Democrat James Tallarico. The president speaking to workers at a Peterbilt truck facility in Denton.
2: What a group of people. I heard you make 200 trucks a day. 200.
1: Trump will later appear in Oklahoma. Lawyers for Lindsey Clancy attempted to have murder indictments charging her with killing her three children tossed.
3: The judge who presided over the case, William Sullivan, said no to that, with a ruling that said the evidence was sufficient for a jury to find beyond a reasonable doubt that Clancy committed the killings. He also said there was enough evidence to show Clancy was criminally responsible for her actions.
1: Fox's Jill Nadeau, a mistrial was declared last month due to a hung jury. Today's ruling paves the way for a retrial. 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
4: Nothing is more important than the love of a family. 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Love goes
5: on. Here's a look at your forecast. A flood watch continues until 1 a.m. tomorrow morning. Cloudy skies expected tonight, with rain showers likely. Lows dip down to about 52. Mainly clear tomorrow, highs around 64. Clear skies tomorrow night, 45. Bright sunshine and dry Saturday and Sunday, upper 60s Saturday, low 70s by Sunday. I'm staff meteorologist Derek Height. Currently, it's 63 degrees.
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1: Fox News, I'm Carmen Roberts. President Trump's on the campaign trail to drum up support for Republicans in the midterms. He's in Oklahoma now after first stopping at a truck factory in Texas to stump for Ken Paxton in his bid for the U.S. Senate.
2: We have the greatest numbers of any president in the history of our country, and I can't get the word out.
1: And Trump's approval rating hit a career low, 31%, in an AP NORC poll released today. Miami Beach police arrest rapper Rick Ross on domestic battery charges after his ex-girlfriend accused him of beating and strangling her.
3: Miami, the Playboy's paradise.
1: And Ross, whose real name is William Leonard Roberts, posted bond and rode off in a Rolls Royce. 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
5: Here's a look at your forecast. A flood watch continues until 1 a.m. tomorrow morning. Cloudy tonight, with rain showers likely. Lows around

0: 52. Mainly sunny skies tomorrow. High of 64. Lows around 45 tomorrow night. Clear skies. Sunny skies and dry Saturday and Sunday. Upper 60s Saturday. Low 70s by Sunday. I'm staff meteorologist Derek Height. Currently 62.
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1: Fox News, I'm Tom Rigotti. President Trump is urging voters to keep Republicans in control of Congress this November. Today, he campaigned for Texas Senate candidate Ken Paxton, who's in a tight race with Democrat James Tallarico at a Peterbilt truck factory in Denton.
2: Heavy truck shipments have hit an all-time high, the highest in the history of our country under the Trump administration. So America, trucking is back.
1: But diesel fuel remains near record highs. A possible Iranian link into a thwarted attack on a British airbase used by the U.S., Fox's Peter Ducey reports.
3: A 25-year-old dual UK-Iranian national has now been arrested on suspicion of preparation of terrorist acts.
1: New York Governor Kathy Hochul has appointed a special prosecutor to oversee an investigation into a woman's allegations that she was gang-raped at a Cornell University fraternity house. America's listening to Fox News.
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8: Here's a look at your forecast. A flood watch continues until 1 a.m. tomorrow morning. Cloudy tonight, with rain showers likely. Lows around 52. Mainly sunny skies tomorrow, high of 64. Lows around 45 tomorrow night, clear skies. Sunny skies and dry, Saturday and Sunday, upper 60s Saturday, low 70s by Sunday. I'm Staff Meteorologist Derek Height. Currently 62.
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She was sitting at the end of the bar when I saw her. 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
1: Fox News, I'm Ted Lindner. President Trump campaigning for Republicans in Durant, Oklahoma, telling supporters he's confident Mike Mazey can win the election to succeed Governor Kevin Stitt.
2: The governor's going to win. He's going to win. He's going to be great. Your senator candidate is going to win. They're all going to win. And they say, why are you going to Oklahoma? I said, you know why? Because I won Oklahoma all three times with the highest vote total.
1: Mazey facing Democrat Cindy Munson, the president campaigning in Texas earlier today. Lawyers for Lindsey Clancy attempted to have the murder indictments against her that charged her with killing her three children tossed.
3: The judge who presided over the case, William Sullivan, said no to that, with a ruling that said the evidence was sufficient for a jury to find beyond a reasonable doubt that Clancy committed the killings. He also said there was enough evidence to show Clancy was criminally responsible for her actions.
1: Fox's Jill Nato. 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
5: Here's a look at your forecast. A flood watch continues until 1 a.m. tomorrow morning. Chance for showers tonight, otherwise overcast. Lows around 51. Tomorrow, 65. Clear skies tomorrow night. Lows dip down to about 45. Clear skies and dry Saturday and Sunday. Upper 60s Saturday. Low 70s by Sunday. I'm Staff Meteorologist Derek Height. Currently, 61.
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1: News. I'm Chris DeMeo. President Trump making the pitch for Republicans in Durant, Oklahoma tonight. He says the GOP must retain control of Congress.
2: So put simply, if the Democrats win, you'll have an economic depression, very much like 1929, in my opinion. They were heading that way.
1: The president kicking off what he says is a 32-day campaign blitz right up to the November midterms. A joint investigation is underway between the UAE, Israel, and Saudi Arabia after the attempted hijacking of a Fly Dubai flight earlier this week. The U.S. is looking at whether Iran was behind it.
3: The senior national coordinator for counterterrorism policing says, as we've made clear, we're looking at all possible angles, including possible foreign state involvement.
1: That's Fox's Peter Ducey reporting from the White House. The president says Iran would be struck very hard if they were behind it. 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
3: Here's a look at your forecast. Cloudy skies expected overnight with a chance for showers. Lows dip down to about 51. Mainly sunny skies Friday. High temperatures reach up to 65. Clear skies Friday night. Lows around 45. Clear skies and dry Saturday and Sunday, upper 60s Saturday, low 70s by Sunday. I'm staff meteorologist Derek Height. Right now, it's 55 degrees.
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1: News. I'm Chris DeMeo. President Trump making the pitch for Republicans in Durant, Oklahoma tonight. He says the GOP must retain control of Congress.
2: So put simply, if the Democrats win, you'll have an economic depression, very much like 1929, in my opinion. They were heading that way.
1: The president kicking off what he says is a 32-day campaign blitz right up to the November midterms. A joint investigation is underway between the UAE, Israel, and Saudi Arabia after the attempted hijacking of a Fly Dubai flight earlier this week. The U.S. is looking at whether Iran was behind it.
3: The senior national coordinator for counterterrorism policing says, as we've made clear, we're looking at all possible angles, including possible foreign state involvement.
1: That's Fox's Peter Ducey reporting from the White House. The president says Iran would be struck very hard if they were behind it. 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
4: Here's a look at your forecast. Cloudy skies expected overnight with a slight chance for showers. Lows dip down to about 51. High temperatures reach up to 65 Friday, mainly clear skies. Clear skies Friday night, lows level off around 45. Lots of sunshine and dry Saturday and Sunday, upper 60s Saturday, low 70s by Sunday. I'm staff meteorologist Derek Height. Currently 55.
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2: News. I'm Chris DeMayo. President Trump says Republicans must defeat Democrats in November.
3: If they're allowed to get back into office, we had a country that was laughed at all over the world. They were laughing at us. We're a bunch of fools. Now, they don't laugh anymore. We have the hottest country anywhere in the world, and we're going to keep it that way.
2: The president kicking off a 32-day campaign blitz in Durant, Oklahoma on Thursday night. A $15 billion investment in steel is coming to Iowa. Congresswoman Marionette Miller Meeks says it's a boost for American-made products.
4: Even more importantly, this vertical integration of mine it in America, mill it in America, and make it in America, we're going to be able to be competitive when it comes to steel.
2: The new plant is expected to produce 7.5 million tons of steel annually and bring in more than 1,700 jobs. 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
5: Here's a look at your forecast. Cloudy skies expected overnight with a slight chance for showers. Lows dip down to about 51. High temperatures reach up to 65. Friday, mainly clear skies. Clear skies Friday night. Lows level off around 45. Lots of sunshine and dry Saturday and Sunday. Upper 60s Saturday. Low 70s by Sunday. I'm staff meteorologist Derek Height. Currently 55.
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Marty Robbins down in El Paso a little while back. And now Miss Patty Page, or one of them, is wearing black. And Kathy's clown has Don and Phil where they feel like they could die. If we keep on losing our singers like that, I'll be the only one you can buy.

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1: News. I'm Ted Lindner. Just 2 months to go now till the midterm elections. President Trump on Thursday fighting to keep Republicans in control of Congress this November. The president campaigned for Texas Senate candidate Ken Paxton, who's in a tight race with Democrat James Tallarico at a Peterbilt truck factory in Denton.
2: Heavy truck shipments have hit an all-time high, the highest in the history of our country under the Trump administration. So America, trucking is back.
1: The president also rallying in Oklahoma on Thursday night. And the Atlanta Braves are moving on after winning Game 3 of their first-round wildcard series over the Philadelphia Phillies in Atlanta Thursday night 6-2. They will next take on the Los Angeles Dodgers in the division series that starts on Saturday at 4 p.m. Eastern time in L.A. in a game that will be seen on Fox. 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
3: Here's a look at your forecast. Cloudy overnight with a low of 51. High of 65 Friday. Friday night, lows level off around 45. Bright sunshine and dry Saturday and Sunday. Upper 60s Saturday. Low 70s by Sunday. Looking further out, 68 Monday, 72 Tuesday, and 76 on Wednesday. I'm staff meteorologist Derek Height. Right now, 55.
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1: News. I'm Chris DeMeo. President Trump says Republicans must defeat the Democrats in November.
2: If they're allowed to get back into office, we had a country that was laughed at all over the world. They were laughing at us. We're a bunch of fools. Now they don't laugh anymore. We have the hottest country anywhere in the world, and we're going to keep it that way.
1: The president kicking off a 32-day campaign blitz in Durant, Oklahoma last night. Four crew members of the NASA SpaceX Crew 13 mission launched to the International Space Station last night.
3: This is truly a special place. I'm excited to be back, excited to be sharing this place with my crewmates, Crew 13 crewmates, for the first time.
1: NASA Commander Jessica Watkins, the goal of the mission is to carry out scientific experiments designed to advance research and technology for future missions to the Moon and Mars. 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
4: Here's a look at your forecast. Cloudy overnight with a low of 50. Friday, 65. Friday night, 46. Sunny skies and dry. Saturday and Sunday, upper 60s. Saturday, low 70s by Sunday.
5: Taking a look at the extended forecast.
4: 68 Monday, 72 Tuesday, and 76 on Wednesday.
5: I'm staff meteorologist Derek Height. Currently 54.
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1: Here's a look at your forecast. Highs around 65 today, under mainly clear skies, 46 tonight. High temperatures reach up to 69 tomorrow. Ample sunshine expected. Bright sunshine and dry Sunday and Monday. Low 70s Sunday, upper 60s by Monday. Looking further out, 72 Tuesday, 76 Wednesday, and 77 on Thursday. I'm staff meteorologist Derek Height. Right now, 53.
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1: Fox News, I'm CJ Papa. President Trump's dumping votes today in deep red Alabama. Last night in Texas, the president attacking Democratic Senate candidate James Tallarico.
2: To put a guy, a freak like that in there would be such a horror to your state and such a horror to the country.
3: President Trump says he is campaigning in red states because he wants to make sure Republicans win by, quote, a lot, appearing to dismiss suggestions that he is playing defense.
1: Fox's Madeline Rivera reporting, New York Governor Kathy Hochul names State Attorney General Letitia James as the special prosecutor to investigate a woman's allegations that she was gang raped in a fraternity house near Cornell University's campus in October of 2024. Price a gallon of regular dropping again, landing at $4.39 a gallon. Diesel down slightly, breaking at $6.37 a gallon. 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
5: Here's a look at your forecast. Sunny skies today with a high of 65. Tonight, 46. 69 tomorrow, clear skies. Bright sunshine and dry Sunday and Monday. Low 70s Sunday, upper 60s by Monday. Taking a look at the long range, 72 Tuesday, 76 Wednesday, and 77 on Thursday. I'm Staff Meteorologist Derek Height. Right now, 52.
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1: Roxanne Evans. A dramatic account from the Fly Dubai pilot after the vicious attack by his co-pilot, Captain Smit Machar, describing how he fought back.
2: At that moment, I was fighting for my life. But there was a moment when I realized I had fallen down due to my injuries. And I realized that if I don't get up, I've been a pilot for 17 years. I've been a captain for the past 11 years. I know what's happening in a flight, even with my eyes closed.
1: A joint investigation underway between the UAE, Israel, and Saudi Arabia. Vice President J.D. Vance says the midterms are a choice between common sense and political radicalism. He spoke with Fox's Sean Hannity.
3: Only elected Republicans are fighting for public safety. Democrats are trying to defund the police and turn our country over to the criminals.
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7: Here's a look at your forecast. Sunny skies today with a high of 65. Tonight, 46. 69 tomorrow, clear skies. Bright sunshine and dry Sunday and Monday. Low 70s Sunday, upper 60s by Monday. Taking a look at the long range, 72 Tuesday, 76 Wednesday, and 77 on Thursday. I'm staff meteorologist Derek Height. Currently, it's 53 degrees.
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1: Roxanne Evans. A dramatic account from the Fly Dubai pilot after the vicious attack by his co-pilot, Captain Smeet Machar, describing how he fought back.
2: At that moment, I was fighting for my life. But there was a moment when I realized I had fallen down due to my injuries. And I realized that if I don't get up, I've been a pilot for 17 years. I've been a captain for the past 11 years. I know what's happening in a flight, even with my eyes closed.
1: A joint investigation underway between the UAE, Israel, and Saudi Arabia. Vice President J.D. Vance says the midterms are a choice between common sense and political radicalism. He spoke with Fox's Sean Hannity.
3: Only elected Republicans are fighting for public safety. Democrats are trying to defund the police and turn our country over to the criminals.
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5: Here's a look at your forecast. High temperatures reach up to 65 today under sunny skies. Tonight, 46. High of 69. Tomorrow, clear skies. Lots of sunshine and dry. Sunday and Monday, low 70s. Sunday, upper 60s by Monday. Taking a look at the extended forecast, 73 Tuesday, 77 Wednesday, and 77 on Thursday. I'm staff meteorologist Derek Height. Right now, it's 50 degrees.
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2: "The door is right there, and I was still getting hit, but I opened the door, and everyone else who helped was just as incremental to this effort."
3: Israeli intelligence sources tell Fox News that Israel will participate in the investigation alongside the UAE to determine the exact motive of the co-pilot and if he had direct ties to any foreign entities. Investigators will also try to understand how a weapon ended up in the cockpit.
1: Fox's Trey Yinks in Tel Aviv. President Trump says he's still thinking about banning diesel exports to Europe.
4: Right after the war started, the U.S. and Europe agreed to release 400 million barrels of oil. They wanted to cushion the blow from disruptions in the Strait of Hormuz. While the U.S. has deployed the lion's share of that commitment, Europe has not.
1: That is Fox's Lauren Simonetti. 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
8: Here's a look at your forecast. High temperatures reach up to 65 today under sunny skies. Tonight, 46. High of 69. Tomorrow, clear skies. Lots of sunshine and dry Sunday and Monday. Low 70s Sunday, upper 60s by Monday. Taking a look at the extended forecast, 73 Tuesday, 77 Wednesday, and 77 on Thursday. I'm staff meteorologist Derek Height. Right now, it's 54 degrees.
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0: It's time for our Pet of the Week here on Regional Radio, sponsored by Cameron Pet Supply. My name's Roman Pfister, and this week's lovable pet is Bolt from Albany Animal Shelter. Bolt is a young male mixed breed dog with short golden cream-colored fur. Bolt is quite the curious canine. He's always ready to play or run full speed ahead to the next adventure. He's as sweet and as friendly as they come, and would be perfect for a family with kids and even other dogs in the home. Bolt will require some undivided attention and some training, but he's smart, willing, and just all around a sweet pup that's ready to find a home of his own. Anyone who's interested in adopting this sweet and energetic guy can call the Albany Animal Shelter at 660-254-4434. That's 660-254-4434. You can also find the shelter on their Pet Finder page to see all the friendly faces waiting to greet you. Tell them you heard about Bolt on Regional Radio in Cameron, KKWK, and KMRN. That'll do it for this edition of Pet of the Week.
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0: News. I'm CJ Papa. New York State Attorney General Letitia James in charge of the investigation into the alleged gang rape at Cornell University as special prosecutor. Her boss, Governor Kathy Hochul.
1: As governor, I will not allow anyone to sweep this case under the rug. We are ensuring that all the facts of this case are brought into the light.
0: Job creation slumping in September.
2: The unemployment rate rose to 4.2% last month. The number of new jobs created cooled to 29,000 after a rebound in August.
0: That is Fox's Ginny Casola reporting. Director of the National Economic Council, Kevin Hassett, telling Fox.
3: When you're thinking about, like, what's the number really? Well, private sector this time is almost 60 if you account for the fact that we've got all these federal government workers leaving.
0: Stocks are trading higher on Wall Street. 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
5: Here's a look at your forecast. High temperatures reach up to 65 today under sunny skies. Tonight, 46. High of 69 tomorrow, clear skies. Lots of sunshine and dry Sunday and Monday. Low 70s Sunday, upper 60s by Monday. Taking a look at the extended forecast, 73 Tuesday, 77 Wednesday, and 77 on Thursday. I'm staff meteorologist Derek Height. Currently, it's 57 degrees.
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1: News. I'm CJ Papa. New York State Attorney General Tisha James in charge of the investigation into the alleged gang rape at Cornell University as special prosecutor. Her boss, Governor Kathy Hochul.
2: As governor, I will not allow anyone to sweep this case under the rug. We are ensuring that all the facts of this case are brought into the light.
1: Job creation slumping in September.
3: The unemployment rate rose to 4.2% last month. The number of new jobs created cooled to 29,000 after a rebound in August.
1: That is Fox's Ginny Casola reporting. Director of the National Economic Council, Kevin Hassett, telling Fox.
4: When you're thinking about, like, what's the number really? Well, private sector this time is almost 60 if you account for the fact that we've got all these federal government workers leaving.
1: Stocks are trading higher on Wall Street. 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
1: Here's a look at your forecast. High temperatures reach up to 65 today under sunny skies. Tonight, 46. High of 69 tomorrow, clear skies. Lots of sunshine and dry Sunday and Monday. Low 70s Sunday, upper 60s by Monday. Taking a look at the extended forecast, 73 Tuesday, 77 Wednesday, and 77 on Thursday. I'm staff meteorologist Derek Height. Currently, it's 61 degrees.
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1: Here's a look at your forecast. Ample sunshine expected this afternoon, with daytime highs approaching 65. Clear skies again tonight, lows dip down to about 46. Daytime highs approaching 69. Tomorrow, ample sunshine expected. Lots of sunshine and dry Sunday and Monday. Low 70s Sunday, upper 60s by Monday. I'm staff meteorologist Derek Height. Right now, 64.
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1: It is time for this week's Missouri Soybean Update. Today we are here with Jody. Will you give us a little bit of introduction about yourself?
2: My name is Jody Ketzenberg. I farm near New London, Missouri, corn and soybean farmer, fourth generation, and I serve as District 3 Director on the Missouri Soybean Merchandising Council.
1: Well, thank you so much for joining us. And as a Missouri soybean farmer, what made you want to take part in this trade mission to Mexico?
2: Mexico is a very important market for us, and really specifically for Missouri, that nearly 80% of Missouri soybeans go to Mexico on rail. So it's a very important market for us. There's been some recent tension, and it was interesting to hear their perspective about our trade and trade policies and build relationships with the end user in this case.
1: And what were you hoping to learn or better understand about the Mexican market going into it?
2: Yeah, I was wanting to learn more about, you know, any potential barriers, how they perceived our product, what could differentiate U.S. soybeans from South American soybeans. We also visited El Salvador, which is a growing market for soybean meal. So both markets are very interesting. While Mexico is a huge market for us, El Salvador is growing.
1: And what stood out to you most about the conversations you had while you were there?
2: We were able to visit with the ambassador one evening, Ron Johnson, and he has a very good handle on trade. But I guess what mostly stuck out to me

0: on the trip specifically to Mexico was the concern around the USMCA agreement, how that looked going forward. You know, Mexico doesn't grow any soybeans, so they're totally dependent on us or South America. They did predict that our market share is currently 80%, it may go to 70, and we want to make sure we are continue to be a good trade partner. And that's really what USEC was doing on this trip, to build relationship, let them know that they've been heard about their concerns, and kind of go forward from there.
1: And what can, you know, a Missouri or a local farmer bring to those conversations that somebody working in, you know, kind of market development might not be able to?
0: They are very interested in, you know, any challenges that we have in our market, in our growing region. I think a farmer's perspective is unique from, you know, not only any trade barriers, but what our daily challenges are. And it's always good to know who the customer is. One of the things I mentioned to another person on the trip was that now that I've met the customer, I think soybean harvest might be even more interesting versus that we all think we're delivering our soybeans to the local elevator, and sometimes we lose touch after that.
1: After seeing the Mexican market firsthand and having those conversations, what would you tell another Missouri soybean farmer about its importance?
0: Well, it's very important. It's the largest with our barriers with China right now. It's been the largest market for us, and it's extremely important to keep free trade with Mexico for the American soybean farmer. And so, you know, we need to constantly remind our people in power that how important those markets are to U.S. agriculture. I think sometimes we become very localized and maybe don't think we have a voice, but, you know, every grower in District 3 that I represent and in the state of Missouri does have a voice, and they often wonder how the checkoff dollars are being used, and I think it's more important than ever to stay in front of all these issues and have a voice.
1: With this week's Missouri Soybean Update, again, that was Jody Ketzenberger with Missouri Soybean, and I'm Kaylin Lair with TFN The Farm Net.

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I'm gonna tell you a story that's all about this job I had one time as a town scout. I'd had a hard day at the office and the boss wasn't in town. The day this hairy-legged guitar picker just happened to come around. Well, he walks into my office with a great big grin. And folks, that's where my story really begins.

They eating, so I hand the boy a dollar and I send him on his way. Well, the boss got back and we both had a laugh when I told him about the Tupelo, Mississippi flash. And pretty soon I had the story circulating.

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1: 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The September jobs report shows employers adding only 29,000 jobs.
2: If President Trump's policy is a supply-side policy that's realigning the American economy in a very positive way. So government employment was down, employment for everything else was up.
1: National Economic Council Director Kevin Hassett on Fox Business's Varney & Company. New York Governor Kathy Hochul appointing Attorney General Letitia James as special prosecutor to oversee the investigation at Cornell University after missing information in the initial report.
3: Every New Yorker deserves to know that when they report a crime, it will be investigated fully and fairly, that they will be seen and heard.
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2: Here's a look at your forecast. Ample sunshine expected this afternoon, with daytime highs approaching 65. Clear skies again tonight, lows dip down to about 46. Daytime highs approaching 69 tomorrow. Ample sunshine expected. Lots of sunshine and dry Sunday and Monday. Low 70s Sunday, upper 60s by Monday. I'm staff meteorologist Derek Height. Right now, 66.
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2: Fox News, I'm Roxanne Evans. The September jobs report shows employers adding only 29,000 jobs.
3: The President Trump's policy is a supply-side policy that's realigning the American economy in a very positive way. So government employment was down, employment for everything else was up.
2: National Economic Council Director Kevin Hassett on Fox Business's Varney & Company. New York Governor Kathy Hochul appointing Attorney General Letitia James as special prosecutor to oversee the investigation at Cornell University after missing information in the initial report.
4: Every New Yorker deserves to know that when they report a crime, it will be investigated fully and fairly, that they will be seen and heard.
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6: Here's a look at your forecast. Ample sunshine expected this afternoon, with daytime highs approaching 68. Clear skies again tonight, lows level off around 46. High temperatures reach up to 69 tomorrow. Ample sunshine expected. Sunny skies and dry Sunday and Monday. Low 70s Sunday, upper 60s by Monday. I'm staff meteorologist Derek Height. Right now, 68.
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1: Fox News, I'm Carmen Roberts. New York Attorney General Letitia James is now leading a reopened rape investigation at Cornell University. New York Governor Kathy Hochul.
2: We are ensuring that all the facts of this case are brought into the light.
1: The governor adding,
2: voluntary intoxication is not a license for sexual assault.
1: The county prosecutor who declined to bring charges 2 years ago says a campus police report did not include the woman's claims that she was raped. President Trump announces the G7 nations are going to help fight high diesel prices by releasing 100 million gallons of oil and diesel reserves in the coming weeks.
3: President Trump threatened to ban U.S. exports of the fuel. That would have meant more for the domestic market, potentially easing prices in the U.S. while pushing them up elsewhere.
1: Fox's Jonathan Savage. 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
5: Here's a look at your forecast. Ample sunshine expected this afternoon, with daytime highs approaching 68. Clear skies again tonight. Lows dip down to about 45. High temperatures reach up to 70. Tomorrow, ample sunshine expected. Lots of sunshine and dry Sunday and Monday. Low 70s Sunday, upper 60s by Monday. I'm staff meteorologist Derek Height. Right now, it's 68 degrees.
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Here you are worried.

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I drove for Roadway, Interstate, Southwell, Great Lakes.

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I'll go for Navajo, Brady, Bruce, D.C. North American ally.

0: Hills. How about Atlas, Kramer, Alabama Highway Express, Murphy, Line, Long, and Harrison, General Strickland, Eagle, Key. 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That's something else, too, in Atlantic.
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1: Fox News, I'm John Saucier. The Labor Department out with a September jobs report showing 29,000 jobs added to the economy, lower than the 90,000 analysts expected. White House National Economic Council Director Kevin Hassett on Fox Business says,
2: "The President Trump's policy is a supply-side policy that's realigning the American economy in a very positive way. So government employment was down, employment for everything else was up."
1: The stock market up on the news today. The Manhattan District Attorney's Office has released body camera footage from the arrest of Luigi Mangione. During his arrest, Mangione claimed to be homeless when he was asked by officers. Take a listen.
3: Is there a family down here or what?
1: Mangione was arrested in Altoona, Pennsylvania on December 9th, 2024, 5 days after UnitedHealthcare CEO Brian Thompson was shot and killed. He's pleaded guilty to federal stalking charges, faces life in prison. He'll be sentenced in December. 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
7: Here's a look at your forecast. Ample sunshine expected this afternoon, with daytime highs approaching 70. Clear skies again tonight, lows dip down to about 45. Daytime highs approaching 70 tomorrow. Ample sunshine expected. Sunny skies and dry Sunday and Monday. Low 70s Sunday, upper 60s by Monday. I'm staff meteorologist Derek Height. Currently, it's 70 degrees.
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1: Fox News, I'm Tom Rigotti. The midterms are rapidly approaching, and President Trump is on his way to deep red Alabama to rally voters.

0: president says he thinks, with him holding rallies across the country, Republicans have a better chance in November.
1: I think that we're making a lot of progress. When I go there, we win. If I don't go there, we would not do as well.
0: Trump campaigned in Texas and Oklahoma Thursday. The pilot stabbed on a flight from Dubai to Israel is recovering from multiple stab wounds. Fox's Jeff Paul is in Tel Aviv.
2: It is a miracle that that hero captain of that Fly Dubai flight is still alive, but he is now recovering in the hospital.
0: The pilot managed to open the cockpit door, allowing passengers to subdue the co-pilot. Israeli Prime Minister Benjamin Netanyahu says the attacker is from Oman and was radicalized, which led him to carry out the attack. 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
4: Here's a look at your forecast. Ample sunshine expected this afternoon, with daytime highs approaching 70. Clear skies again tonight. Lows dip down to about 45. Daytime highs approaching 70 tomorrow. Ample sunshine expected. Sunny skies and dry Sunday and Monday. Low 70s Sunday, upper 60s by Monday. I'm staff meteorologist Derek Height. Currently, it's 70 degrees.
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1: Fox News, I'm Tom Rigotti. The midterms are rapidly approaching, and President Trump is on his way to deep red Alabama to rally voters. The president says he thinks, with him holding rallies across the country, Republicans have a better chance in November.
2: I think that we're making a lot of progress. When I go there, we win. If I don't go there, we would not do as well.
1: Trump campaigned in Texas and Oklahoma Thursday. The pilot stabbed on a flight from Dubai to Israel is recovering from multiple stab wounds. Fox's Jeff Paul is in Tel Aviv.
3: It is a miracle that that hero captain of that Fly Dubai flight is still alive, but he is now recovering in the hospital.
1: The pilot managed to open the cockpit door, allowing passengers to subdue the co-pilot. Israeli Prime Minister Benjamin Netanyahu says the attacker is from Oman and was radicalized, which led him to carry out the attack. 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
2: Here's a look at your forecast. 45 tonight under clear skies. Tomorrow, 70. Clear skies tomorrow night. Lows around 52. Ample sunshine and dry Sunday and Monday. Low 70s Sunday. Upper 60s by Monday. Looking further out, 73 Tuesday, 77 Wednesday, and 77 on Thursday. I'm staff meteorologist Derek Height. Right now, 68.
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0: It's a beautiful night here at Savage Stadium as the undefeated Savannah Savages welcome the winless Cameron Dragons to town for Friday Night Lights on 99.3 KMRN, 1360 AM as well on the radio dials, and of course on midvid.com. Good evening, everyone. Welcome to tonight's broadcast. Colin McLaughlin here. Alongside me is Roman Pfister for tonight's ball game. Should be a interesting one, as I mentioned. Savannah undefeated. Cameron, unfortunately, coming in winless on the season, 5-0 versus 0-5.
1: Yeah, well, Colin, not only are the Savannah Savages undefeated, they're ranked number 2 in all of Class 4 if you look at the media rankings. So they're really just a tough team to contend with for everybody. And last week, if anybody was keeping an eye on that, they won against Benton 50-10. And you all knew that Savannah was going to win that one, but that is their biggest win of the season. It was a 40-point win. Their wins in the past against teams that might not have quite the caliber that Benton has at this moment haven't let up as many points. But Benton, they got by Benton really quickly last week.
0: And on the other side, as I mentioned, Cameron winless, unfortunately. If you missed it last week, here's the reason why. Unfortunately, in that win against Excelsior Springs, they learned that they had unfortunately used an ineligible player. They self-reported it to Misha. As a result, that game, which was a win on the field for the Dragons, was changed to a forfeit loss. The Chillicothe game, Tate Raboyne suspended during. He was back last week against Maryville. And that is why the record now reflects 0-5 for Cameron as opposed to 1-4.
1: Yeah, and Colin, just setback after setback this season. Not only the suspension because of an ineligible player, but a litany of injuries, especially to their backfield. Benson Smith got hurt weeks before. Airston Enloe hurt in the game, I believe, against Maryville, and they

0: had to have Tyler Irwin sub in for him in that game, and Tyler Irwin now the starter tonight.
1: Yeah, and as you said, Roman, he was originally the third fullback listed, but now getting the start. We'll see who backs him up. What we were given is Dayton Clark. We'll see if he takes that next step, depending on how winded Irwin gets throughout tonight's game, or if it's kind of just whoever has the hot hand running by committee. Good news, though, Jacob Fontaine, as we saw back last week, he's available again here tonight. You have both Flicks healthy as well. Trussell returned last week too. Only one other loss from last week heading into this week, and that is Rylan Brown not available from what we were told here today.
0: Yeah, and again, setback after setback, really been befuddling Cameron in the win column, but each week they've been improving on something. They've been working and they've been able to find ground where they can rise each week. And that's really been something that's kept Tabor Boyne positive throughout this whole endeavor this season.
1: Absolutely. And it's tough. I mean, as we said, they're 0-5. They're in flux every week as to who's going to be lined up next to me. It's been different in some areas on a weekly basis. It's unfortunate, but you got to play with the cards that you're dealt week in, week out, and we'll see how things go here tonight against a very talented Savannah team. On paper, doesn't look good, but from what we've seen, as you mentioned, there's clearly been signs of improvement week in, week out. The question for Cameron, once again, can they finish drives, especially that first drive? The past 2 weeks, they've had very lengthy drives. They've started with the ball, and then they shoot themselves in the foot against Chillicothe. It was that 17-play drive, unfortunately, ended in the red zone with a turnover on downs. Last week, it was a drive that I think was pretty close to almost a dozen plays, but unfortunately, penalties kind of killed them, and they had to punt on that opening drive, and it went downhill from there. They didn't even get across the 50 until the very next half after that first drive.
0: Yeah, and a lot of things working against them in a lot of those areas. I mean, turnovers were abound in the Maryville game, as we saw last week, and that's really been a killer for them. That's something that Tabor Boyne kind of took personally on himself, just wanting to get better as a coach in a way that he put it. He wanted to make better decisions, play calling. At the same time, the whole team got to work better on the execution, have to be more together in that mindset. And it's been tough because you've had to adapt to every single situation every single week.
1: I talked earlier this week with the head coach of the Cameron Dragons, Tate Raboyne, and here's what he had to say about last week and tonight's ball game.
2: I'm joined by the head coach of Cameron Dragons football, Tate Raboyne. Coach, your team, unfortunately, a tough one last week on homecoming, 43-8, a loss. You guys got into the end zone late, though. What were your takeaways from the game?
3: Obviously a great Maryville team, very physical. We just got a little bit out physical. I should have done a better job calling some better plays, getting my boys ready for Friday. But, again, good team. We just got out physical, put the ball in bad spots for our defense also. A couple fumbles, had pick six also, a couple punt returns too. So we just didn't give really good field advantage to our defense at all. And we just got to execute more. We got to start moving the ball more, start getting more first downs, and being more physical off the football.
2: What were some of the biggest improvements that you saw from your team, though?
3: Finishing the fight. They didn't give up. They kept on going throughout the whole game. Very proud of them about that. Awesome seeing a couple guys step up that had that guys that got hurt. They had to step up, fill that role. Very proud of those guys. Again, I thought they didn't give up against a really good Maryville team, and very proud of the boys like that. We've got to keep on going each and every week.
2: You mentioned injuries, and unfortunately they continue to pile up. Things kind of in flux here for your starters on a weekly basis for that. How do you mitigate injuries? Is there any way to do so? I know football, obviously a very physical sport. sport, but is there any way at all to try to mitigate injuries?
3: Obviously, rest and protect.

0: typically how we do practice throughout the week, trying to get the guys as many rests as possible, but also, you know, keeping those guys in shape, keep those bodies active, not a lot of contact throughout the week. That's the biggest thing that we've been planning. And also with not a lot of kids on the team in general, and all our guys play both sides of football, it's kind of hard to mitigate those injuries. It's a next man up mentality. I know we're on our third fullback on this year, but again, we've got to move on each and every week, get those guys healthy, back in shape, and keep on doing what we're doing.
1: That's what my next question was going to be, was the backfield now. Who are the guys that are going to step up and hopefully take the reins this week?
0: Yeah, so Tyler Irwin, he'll be our starting fullback. I'm excited to get him the ball in his hands quite a few times this week, hopefully. He's a great kid. He's a sophomore, so he's our starting linebacker also. Look, we got our slot, both our slots, they're healthy and everything, the Flick brothers. So, again, trying to minimize as much injury as possible, but excited for Tyler to step up this week, and excited what we're going to do versus Savannah.
1: With the way results have been going so far this season, with the injuries as well, how do you keep everybody motivated and positive?
0: Sure. Again, next play, next game mentality. You know, we're not doing anything different on the coaching end. We're just going to play it how it is, and again, we're fighting and we're acting like it's 1-0 we need to each and every week, and that the boys have a great mindset with that aspect of things. So I've been very proud how intensified the practices have been from those players. Captain's doing a good job holding each other accountable at practice also.
1: You guys get a road test this week against an undefeated Savannah team. What are your initial thoughts on them?
0: Again, top team in the state. Wouldn't be shocked. They ended up holding the state championship trophy at the end of the year. Obviously, we got to head to their place. Great coaching staff, great players, great group of seniors they have going on. We just got to compete. We just got to get first downs. We got to manage the clock, kind of keep the ball out of their hands. We got to make plays on defense, cause some turnovers, and just do what we have to do to stop a really good Savannah team.
1: Anything else, Coach Reboyne?
0: That's it.
1: Thank you for your time. I appreciate it. Best of luck Friday night, and have a safe trip.
0: Yep, have a good one.

0: We welcome you back here, as that was Cameron Dragons head coach Tate Raboyne, as Savannah Savage's marching band also has just concluded our national anthem. Roman, I know you got to talk with Coach Anthony Hayes earlier this week as well. Before we get to that, anything you want to touch on from that interview?
1: Yeah, Hayes was very adamant that his guys have to keep their focus all throughout this game because they're going up against something a little bit unfamiliar to them. They don't see the flex bone all that well, all that often. And they're going to be seeing it today with a team that runs it constantly in the Cameron Dragons. So it's something that they're going to have to be watching out for this week. And overall, he's just really proud of the way his guys have come together this week. And I guess let's just hear from the man himself.
0: Let's do it.
2: We're talking pregame with Savannah Savage's head coach, Anthony Hayes, ahead of their Week 6 matchup with Cameron Dragons. So, Coach, let's get right into it. A big season thus far, not unlike the last few throughout your time in Class 4. You've kept the lead above 20 in each game by the time the final whistle blows. So what's been working on the field, and what's been your focus?
3: Yeah, we're blessed to have kind of a veteran team coming back, a lot of guys that played last year and were part of a pretty good team last year. And so we felt like we're a little ahead of the game this summer, you know, with, as far as installations and kids understanding what we want to accomplish. So that really helped, especially at the quarterback position. Kayla Schrick played and started in like 6, maybe 7 games last year, played in every single game. And so that brings a lot of confidence when you have a quarterback with good playing experience. So, you know, I think defensively our kids have played lights out. We've kind of hung our hat on defense. Coach Wiley and the defense does a great job every single week. And so we just kind of have this brand of football that we've been used to the last few years of playing solid defense and then having a really run heavy

0: ground attack that controls the clock. And I think we've added some ability to hit some home runs in the past game that's really helped us this season.
1: And how about your guys? We've talked a little bit about Kaylor Schrick, but also Makai King and Chase Bell, Jackson Price, just to name a few. You've got some playmakers, and they've got great field IQ, but what's been driving this season as a team effort and keeping up this blazing tempo?
0: Yeah, you know, I think it's for us, it starts on the defensive side of the ball. I think that frees up our offense to have some fun when you know that the defense could constantly give you the ball back no matter what the situation. And then offensively up front, you know, I feel like our O-line really makes us go. We're pretty veteran up there. We have guys that have started multiple years, Xander Mark, Gage Glauser, Jeremiah Rogers, Phoenix Wood. We're really senior heavy on that side of the ball. We're up front with those guys. And, you know, if we can't win in the trenches, it's going to be a long football season. So I feel like on the offensive line, I'm really proud of those kids and the effort they bring every Friday night. And then defensively, I mean, we just fly around. We have a really incredible linebacking core with Chase Bell and Kale Wiley, Caden Phillips. Caden Phillips and Chase both All-State kids last year. Our secondary is largely back from last year, so we have a lot of kids with a ton of playing experience back there. So really, I feel like we're a pretty balanced football team where we're playing solid in all three phases, and that's credit to our kids and the effort they put in every week.
1: And a lot of coaches have a 1-0 mindset every week. You kind of strike me as a coach that would have that. So let's talk about Benton, 50-10 last week, your biggest win of the season, and it's an MEC win. How does this fire your guys up now that you guys are going back in front of your home crowd?
0: Yeah, you know, Coach Cole's done a good job at Benton. I think they're kind of turning the corner a little bit. They have some guys that scared you when you watch film. And so I thought our kids handled that really well, you know, making that short drive down to the south side of St. Joe and handling business there, because it was a week that we needed to come out and show up and play well, and we returned the opening kickoff for a touchdown. I thought that really set the tone, and any win in the conference is a good win, especially, you know, when we're wanting to compete for a conference championship. You have to win every MEC game in order to do that. And so for us to start off with that big win against Benton and play well on the road, I think was a big test that we passed for our team. And so back in front of the home crowd, this Friday night, it's our youth night, and we really are blessed to play football in Savannah, Missouri. I mean, our town shows up. It's a great atmosphere on Friday nights, and so we're looking forward to it.
1: And you've got Cameron this week. They're 0-5, but they've been improving each week, working on new things. So what's the plan to keep the pressure up and stay on your toes?
0: Yeah, they pose some problems, you know, with running the flex bone offense. You know, that's really the only week that we see it every year. And so that the triple option, the double wing stuff, the motions, you know, it's hard to simulate in practice. And so with that said, I mean, we've had to be really disciplined in practice all week, and you have certain keys. It's assignment football, and so when you play a team like that, you have to be incredibly disciplined to what your job is, not try to do somebody else's job. And so that poses a problem. I feel like they play hard, and so we're excited for the challenge, but we know that we're gonna have to really play assignment sound disciplined football.
1: All right, well, we've been talking with head coach of the Savannah Savages, Anthony Hayes, head of their Week 6 matchup with the Cameron Dragons. Coach, thanks for making the time.
0: Yeah, I appreciate you having me on.
2: Welcome back to Savage Stadium. That was head coach of the Savannah Savages, Anthony Hayes, as we wait for both team captains on each side to head out to midfield for a coin toss. Fantastic crowd here tonight, Roman. I heard all day here today, with this being my first trip up here, that this is a football town, and just that statement alone, I think, even undersold my expectations here, and it's completely blown me away.
1: Yeah, I mean, it's a football town and a half. If anybody listening or watching gets a view of the stadium at any point today, this rivals a lot of college stadiums. So the football boosters are putting a lot of money into this team because they really care about their athletics and they really care about their kids.
2: Yeah, it's an absolutely beautiful facility, the track around the multicolored turf field, the press box up here, windows galore, plenty of space in each room, along with a second level.

0: up above for a camera well that I don't even know if it's in use or not, but probably is, and a fantastic view from there as well. It looks like the entire town is here tonight. You got the band, you got Pee Wee football cheerleaders and teams all out in full force here as we begin Breast Cancer Awareness Month as well. So a lot of pink here tonight in the stands. And even as soon as you walked in, you had the concession stand, you had the boosters having a cookout as well, you had a merchandise truck, you had a silent auction, and you had people greeting you asking if you wanted a free popcorn coupon or beads or a rally towel. And this is a high school.
1: Yeah, I mean, it just shows, it just goes to show you, I mean, on Friday nights, the town is here. The town is supporting their team. I've heard that there are people that no longer have kids in the program, don't have any ties to the high school anymore, or maybe never did, and they're here to support their local team.
0: And what else could you ask for other than a 5-0 season already to begin things for Savannah? It looked like, from what I saw, Cameron will receive our opening kick once again here tonight and defend the end zone to our left. Savannah will be kicking and defending the end zone over to our right. Before we kick off, let's pause here for a station ID as we get ready to hit the top of the hour.
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0: We welcome you back. The ball on the tee before we begin. Roman, I know you got a game time and temp here for us.
1: Yeah, it's 64 degrees at 7 o'clock here at kickoff. There's a light breeze 4 miles to the southwest.
0: Kenton Dudek doing the honors for our opening kick. Savannah in the white helmets, black uniforms, white pants. Cameron, black helmets, white uniform, black pants. The ball caught at the 10-yard line here on the near side. That's going to be cross, and he tries to go down the middle, but is stopped around the 18-yard line for the Dragons to begin tonight's contest.
1: Yeah, he was kind of hanging around the back thinking maybe he could find somewhere to go cross side of the field, but ultimately they just barreled down on him too much, and Cameron not in terrible field position, but definitely not where he wanted to be.
0: Looks like they're going to give him the 19, so first and 10 for Cameron's offense, and as I mentioned during pregame, the first drives have been lengthy, but they haven't been successful when it comes to putting points on the board the past few weeks for the Dragons. Jones under center sends one of his anchors in motion, and flags come in prior to the snap, and it's a false start on Cameron to begin, backing the ball up to the 14 and making it first and 15. And looks like with it being Breast Cancer Awareness Month as well, tonight's officiating crew has pink flags. I don't know if I've ever seen that addition.
1: Yeah, I haven't seen it in the high school game, so it's a fun new addition that they're having here.
0: So the flex bone look here for Jones. So he gets the ball. It'll be a handoff to Irwin, and he might have got back to the line of scrimmage. Looks like they're going to give him a generous 1 yard on the play, make it second down and 14 from the 15.
1: Yeah, and Coach Hayes talked about they're a team that needs to do well in the trenches, and that's what they're doing here. They're closing everything inside, and Irwin's got no chance when he runs those ones up the middle.
0: They break the huddle here. Everybody bunched in, one receiver to the far side, Dreichert. Jones fakes the handoff, loses it on the exchange, ball's on the ground. Savannah pointing as if they have it. We'll wait for the pile to come out and for the officials to point, and they do say it's Savannah football. So on the second play of the drive for Cameron, it's a turnover